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The summer glow-up that may start in your fridge. You heard about the new Skin Mocktail? You will in a couple songs.

0: Now, 93.3, the best variety from 2K to today. National Iced Tea Day the other day. I'm just thinking about, that was yesterday. Just thinking about how much I love cold iced tea in the summer. Whoo, it's good. Now, this summer, the Glow Up may start in your fridge. There's a new skin mocktail making the rounds. It's carrot juice, coconut water, and a splash of lemon. Simple, bright, and easy to work into your morning. Fans swear it helps hydrate, bring out the fresh, natural look. Whether it's magic or just a good habit, it's one small way to feel good from the inside out. You can jump online and get more, of course. How about more music? Olivia Dean, Imagine Dragons, coming up.
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Baby names from one of the big movies are popping up. I'll run that down here in a bit in case anyone having babies this year. Maybe it's you. Rihanna as well. Sabrina Carpenter, Alex Warren, and more.

The best variety from 2K to today, now 93.3. Baby names from TV shows, from movies, some of the babies, names from K-pop demon hunters. Going up, up, up, the popularity of Netflix's hit, boosting baby names like Rumi and Zoe. Streaming nostalgia also changing baby names, by the way. Parents picking up names from their favorite 90s and early 2000s shows. Monica, Phoebe, and Ross from Friends. Those names are up for babies. Malcolm in the Middle fans have led to Reese to increasing, as well as Troy from High School Musical. Names from Grey's Anatomy are on the rise. Callie, Derek, Miranda in Arizona. Sabrina Carpenter, Alex Warren, Kelly Clarkson, more on the way.

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Golden Huntrix from the K-pop Demon Hunters movie. Maybe you heard us mention earlier the popularity of that movie, boosting baby names. Rumi, Zoe, a lot of them from the movie.

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1: All right, welcome to the overnight and welcome officially to your Friday. 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Got some somber coming up on the way, but let's kick it off. This is Train, Drops of Jupiter. 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
1: All right, friends, what's going on? 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I want to hear blah, blah, blah. Yeah, I will do my very best to get it on for you. So drop me a line or maybe just say hello and what's on your mind. All right, Lorde and Bruno Mars coming up on the way. Stay here.
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1: All right, is there a place that you would love to go on vacation in the U.S.? Like a landmark you've never been to? Think about it, because I'm going to tell you how you can win $2,500 so that you can take that trip. Stay right here, Somber.

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1: 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All right, Hunt Tricks coming up on the way. 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
1: Well, I know a lot of people have been watching the World Cup, obviously. Lots of matches going on. But something else is happening because of the World Cup. And I was actually quite surprised by this, but at the same time, not surprised. I'll tell you what's happening next. Stay right here. It's Matchbox 20. Unwell. Thanks.

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1: All right, that is Ella Langley, she's in Texas. Hi there, it is Natalia hanging out with you. And yeah, the World Cup is bringing a lot of matches, but also babies? Yeah, experts say the birth rate absolutely will increase with the World Cup. A medical journal found that major sporting tournaments like the World Cup are associated with increased birth rates due to couples who want to celebrate together. So there you go, a little soccer and some babies in 9 to 10 months. All right, Benson Boone in Linkin Park coming up on the way.
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1: She looked so amazing at that Toy Story premiere, right? And then singing too. Oh, I wish I was there. It's Opalite, Taylor Swift.

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0: Now 93.3. All right, I knew K-pop Demon Hunters was popular, but I had no idea this was going to happen. The popularity of Netflix hit movie K-pop Demon Hunters is boosting baby names like Rumi, Zoe, and Jinyu. Yes. Oh my goodness. People just being inspired by the movie now are naming their daughters like Rumi and Zoe. Zoe, I feel like, has been around for a while, but Jinyu as well. Really, really amazing. Some other names that are picking up are from your favorite 90s show, like Monica, Phoebe, and Ross. And then also Malcolm in the Middle fans have seen Reese increase lately as well as Troy from High School Musical. A lot of people naming their kid Troy. I like that. All right, coming up on the way, Maroon 5 and Harry Styles next.
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1: All right, that is Benson Boone for you right there. Who, by the way, yes, going to be at our iHeartRadio Music Festival. And later today, tickets go on sale for the general public. All right, so the World Cup obviously is on now. 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Hey, I'll give you a free shout out. Just open us up on the free iHeartRadio app. Look for that red microphone button. 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I'll shout you out right now. Go ahead, do it. It's free. All right, Somber and Riri next.
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1: Well, the Swifties are working overtime to try to figure out if Taylor Swift is going to be dropping a new re-record. I'll give you all their receipts next. Stay right here. It's Panic at the Disco.

0: Now 93.3. All right, that's the latest from Taylor Swift. I Knew It, I Knew You from Toy Story 5. And could Taylor have been using Toy Story 5 to leave us some Easter eggs for her next project? The Swifties believe that she is going to be dropping her re-record of her debut album, Taylor Swift, this October. Because this October, October 24th, was actually when her debut album dropped. And fans believe that she is going to be dropping that Taylor version. Part of it is due because of a video that Taylor Nation posted, and it's a scene from Toy Story 4. And a TV drops, and it's Jesse and Buzz, and TV as in TV, Taylor's version, and it dropping. I don't know. We'll see if the math is mathing, but I do think Taylor is always giving us Easter eggs for things. All right, Lady Gaga, Bruno Mars, and Katy Perry next.
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1: All right, what wedding advice did Tom Hanks, star of Toy Story 5 as Woody, give to Taylor and Travis? I'll tell you next. Stay right here. It's the Fate of Ophelia.

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1: All right, friends. Hi, it is Natalia hanging out with you middle of the night. And as you know, next week is going to be the premiere of Toy Story 5. This week they had the red carpet premiere for the movie. And of course, Taylor Swift was there. We've seen these videos, but also Tom Hanks, a.k.a. Woody. And he was asked, hey, you've been married for 38 years. What advice do you have for Taylor Swift and Travis Kelce who are about to get married? He says, the man must make the waffles on Sunday. That was his only advice. And I think it's hard. A lot of people don't sometimes want to give marriage advice, especially when you're a celebrity. But yes, if husbands make waffles on Sunday, man, it just makes all things so much better. What advice would you give Taylor for her wedding or wedding day? Open us up on the free iHeartRadio app. Click that red microphone button and let me know. What wedding advice would you give Taylor Swift? All right, Harry Styles, Ella Langley coming up next.
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2: Oh, did you see that video that came out a couple days ago of Ella singing a piano version of Shania Twain's You're Still the One? Absolutely beautiful. Go Google it. Look it up. So worth the watch. Let's do this one. It is Choosing Texas, Ella Langley. Thanks for having us on. Just

your chance to win $2,500 so you can take the ultimate American getaway. Coming up this morning at 8 a.m. Now, 93.3.

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1: 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I'll give you all the details next. Enjoy this. It's Green Day.

0: Now 93.3. All right, friends, you know America is turning 250 very, very soon. And that's why we want to give you a chance to win $2,500. Later today, 8 a.m. is going to be that first hour to win $2,500. Think about the trip that you can take. This could be that time to visit somewhere you have not been yet. Go on it. Celebrate all the beautiful landmarks that make this country very beautiful. So again, later today, 8 a.m., listen out for that big USA giveaway keyword that you need to win. Alicia Keys and Alex Warren next.
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Well, apparently some people think that Taylor already got married. I'll tell you what they're saying next. It's Opalite.

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1: Well, is Taylor Swift already calling Travis Kelce her husband? I'll tell you why. Hi there, it is Natalia hanging out with you. Happy early, early morning. Well, there is a theory that Taylor and Travis already got married, and it's because on June 6th, which was not too long ago, there were fireworks over Taylor Swift's home in Rhode Island. And so some fans and Swifties believe, what if she got married? And if this was like the whole Madison Square Garden was like a decoy to throw people off, maybe, just maybe. I mean, listen, this girl, Taylor, is the absolute queen when it comes to Easter eggs and keeping secrets. I would not be surprised whatsoever. What do you think? Could Taylor already be married? Let me know on Instagram at Hey Natalia, HeyNatalia. I would love to hear from you. All right, Bruno Mars and Sam Smith, they're both next.
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All right, friends, that is my time. I am headed out of here. Have an amazing Friday. Don't forget your chance to win $2,500 later today. Yeah, 8 a.m., okay? Stay right here. Sam Smith. Bye.

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0: Do you believe in revenge? Not that it exists, but in getting it.
1: I mean, I wish I didn't, but yes.
0: I'm curious about your take on this. We've got some statistics we'll share about revenge coming up next.
2: I feel by the wayside like everyone else.

0: Revenge, a dish best served cold.
1: Oh, dear.
0: Yeah, so you wait a while.
1: Okay.
0: You wait.
1: Mm-hmm.
0: Oh, you got me, did you? All right. 4 years from now. Boom! I gotcha.
1: Okay.
0: They ask people how they feel about revenge, if they believe in revenge, if they believe revenge equals justice. 28% agree that revenge is a dish best served cold.
1: Yeah.
0: 49% don't think it's ever right to seek revenge.
1: I mean, I think, how can you not? It's part of the, it's part of who we are.
0: Well, I think the problem is twofold for me. I would like to get revenge on people who have wronged me.
1: But
0: I also have no interest in putting the effort in to get revenge on the people. I'd rather just cut them off.
1: Okay.
0: You know, like, it's easier just to,
1: sure.
0: Like, I'm okay. Like, there's nothing. People will ask me about situations and I just say, he's dead to me. That's it. Dead okay. to Doug. Done. That for me isn't revenge, because I don't know if the people care one way or
1: right.
0: the other, but at least I don't have to interact with them anymore.
1: So you just write them off.
0: Yeah, I don't have the energy to sit and plot my revenge.
1: Okay.
0: I just don't have it. I don't know if I've ever gotten revenge on anybody. Have you?
1: I think I've gotten revenge. I don't know if it was as fulfilling as I wanted it to be. Does that make sense?
0: Yeah. No, I think sometimes the thought of revenge is more palatable than the actual revenge itself, because
1: yeah.
0: you can savor what you think it's going to feel like to get revenge, as opposed to actually getting it and going,
1: yeah,
0: just
1: that
0: never was meh.
1: Yeah.
0: I'm not sure. I think you run into the problem too with revenge, especially if you serve that dish cold, is there are times the person you want revenge on doesn't even know they did something you're looking for revenge for. And then you get revenge, and they think you just did something to them, and then they have to get revenge, and then you have the revenge cycle that never ends.
1: I do like a little bit of karmic revenge, which is
0: yes.
1: when I don't actually try to set out to do something. Let's say somebody pulls out in front of me and makes me slam on my brakes on the highway, and then that person starts weaving through traffic, and then the police pick them up because they've been weaving through traffic and the cops have had an eye on them. That is a little karmic revenge I enjoy watching unfold.
0: Yeah, I like when I find out bad things have happened to some people I don't like.
1: Couldn't have happened to a nicer fella.
0: Like, someone will say, hey, did you hear about it? And they'll be very, very sad about it. I'm like, good.
1: Yeah.
0: I'm glad.
1: I'm a little disappointed in myself that I feel as though I don't have enough time to really put into revenge, but I would, like, I wish I could exact revenge, but I don't have the time or the energy.
0: Yeah, I think I would have to really, it would have to be somebody who I really had strong positive feelings about that wronged me to feel like I needed to punish them. Like, people who I'm a little indifferent to doing things that are, you know, bad to me.
1: Yeah.
0: It doesn't bother me that much.
1: Yeah.
0: Because you just say, okay, that's someone I'm cutting out. I'm done there. But if it's someone you really care about, the violation is worse.
1: Sure.
0: You know, so I'm not sure, but I watch those, like, I think of John Wick. Like, I'd want all the revenge. Now, if someone did something to my dog, I would probably get it.
1: Yeah.
0: And I would be able to commit.
1: Right.
0: But sometimes you see those revenge pictures and I'm like, oh, so much effort. So much effort. You know what I mean? Like, I don't know if it's worth it.
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2: And you can be there
3: for a weekend full of superstar performances.
2: BTS.
3: Benson Boone.
2: Yeah.

0: There was an 80-year-old woman, late stage Alzheimer's, took 5 grams of psilocybin mushrooms.
1: Oh.
0: And started speaking again.
1: What?
0: Yeah, there's a move with the hallucinogenic mushrooms,
1: yeah,
0: and extracts from those same mushrooms, using with brain issues, psychological things, how your brain fires. I don't know if it's a brain chemistry thing, but I guess it can rewire some of the brain chemistry and the brain, like the electrical connections that are broken, you know, it does something where it like remaps. So if you've lost this connection here, it'll create a new one somehow that can help.
1: Aren't people also using like ayahuasca and weird stuff like that out in the desert so that they can sort of remap their brain around things that have happened to them in their life?
0: PTSD, I think they've been utilizing it for. And it's funny because when I was a kid, obviously it's weird now because, you know, pot became popular in the 60s and 70s, like really, really popular with mainstream people even, you know?
1: Sure.
0: But it was still illegal and frowned upon. It was always funny when my parents' generation would give us a hard time about the potential for marijuana use when I'm like, you guys started it. You were the ones who started the whole thing with marijuana use. And now you go to a pot shop and it's filled with 75-year-old people getting their marijuana. I go with my mom. It's funny. I went with my mom to the place, the dispensary.
1: Yeah.
0: And and she said, I'll get it. Let me buy you some gummies. It's so weird.
1: Is it like so backwards from what you're used to? Because your moms are usually like, no, you can't have that.
0: Well, yeah, it was like we were going to buy me ice cream.
1: Right.
0: It was very strange. But I think that it's good in a way because there are, listen, I think with drugs, for the most part, there's a self-medication aspect to it. Like you take it because you're needing something to escape, right?
1: Yeah.
0: Whatever it is. So obviously it works in certain ways in your brain. So I feel like not trying these things, not testing them, not seeing if things that are historically seen as purely recreational drugs can have non-recreational benefits. And it seems like they might. I mean, this woman didn't talk.
1: Well, think about like how long there was a ban on even researching medicinal marijuana. Now it's like, you know, 30 something states have legalized it for recreational use. Like we've come a long way with this sort of stuff, even in the last 10 years. So maybe we can turn things around for these people.
0: Well, I think with the how much is happening with Alzheimer's and those kind of things with people now, it seems like there's a higher and higher rate of it than there was. And I know there's a million different potential reasons and theories on what is causing this. You know, you were talking about high blood pressure, low blood pressure, those kind of things. But I think it'll be nice if there's another option to help that, because that is such an insidious disease, you know, because it doesn't only affect the person who gets it. Anyone who is related really closely and has to take care of people or put them someplace that is very expensive to put them. If a little magic mushrooms in the old folks' home is what it takes, I think they could have some parties and it could be good for everybody.
1: Parties?
0: Yes. Yes.
1: I think this should be done with somebody out there making sure that it doesn't affect everybody a little differently.
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0: things that I've got. Coming up, we get three things you need to know now. Potentially an end to our ongoing war. Some good news from the president.
1: Should happen any minute.
0: We'll talk about that. Also, we're going to talk about the World Cup and anxiety causing us to not do something that I think we're supposed to be doing every day, just to be on the safe side. So we'll talk about all of that coming up in three things you need to know now next. When

0: It's time for three things you need to know now. So President Trump says a deal ending the war in Iran is close. He said it's so close, in fact, that's why he called off fresh strikes in Iran previously planned for yesterday. He was talking from the Oval Office. He said an official deal signing ceremony could even take place this weekend, possibly in Europe, involving Vice President J.D. Vance and Iranian officials. Fingers crossed. This is not the first time we've heard this story.
1: Yeah.
0: But I'm really hoping it's the last.
1: They've been working on it. Hopefully they get it squared away.
0: I don't feel like they've been working on it at all. I feel like they've just been bombing each other. The United States World Cup opens today. The U.S. men's national team is going to be taking on Paraguay at SoFi Stadium to begin the group stage. It's going to be the 10th time that the nations have faced off in a head-to-head history that stretches back to the very first FIFA World Cup in Uruguay in 1930. The U.S. has never won the World Cup. Game time, 9 p.m. this evening. So I was just watching or reading an article about how to get your kids into World Cup action. And I was like, not if the games are starting that late.
1: Well, if you want them to get into it, just tell them they can't stay up and watch it. And then go to bed before them. And they'll watch it.
0: That's true. A little reverse psychology. And anxiety is said to be the reason that nearly one in three Americans are not checking their bank account balances. That's according to a U.S. bank survey over 3,000 adults. Younger adults reported the sharpest money stress, with nearly half of Gen Z saying they avoid checking their accounts entirely. About three quarters of millennials reported high or moderate anxiety over checking and savings balances, while one in four adults say they'd need $10,000 saved to avoid financial stress.
1: Have some fun with it like I used to do when I had zero money. Whenever I went to an ATM, it was like going to a slot machine. I'd put it in and say, I'd like $100, please. And then it would say you only have 60.
0: Oh.
1: And that was like losing. But
0: how
1: if I hit,
0: you live
1: if
0: like
1: I
0: that?
1: Said take $100 out and yeah. then it released the funds, it was like a jackpot. Ding,
0: okay.
1: ding, ding, ding, ding, ding. I never knew how much I had in my account. This was pre-checking on the internet.
0: Okay.
1: So you just hoped you had enough in there.
0: Interesting.
1: I wasn't writing everything down, saving my receipts and stuff.
0: I guess not. Yeah, I think you're supposed to check every day to make sure there's no fraud going on. But that's just what I heard.
1: My bank, they'd let me know. If there's, like, if I buy something, they're like, hey, is that you? I'm like, yeah, it's me. It's me, I swear.
0: That is three things you need to know now.
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0: divorce papers by now.
1: But. Right, but I would be probably, you know, right. Okay. Where Mallory might just, you know, be misinformed about herself a little bit.
0: Huh.
1: She might have a lack of self-awareness. All it's right. possible.
0: Let's get into this coming up.

0: 93.3. Doug and Jen.
1: Mallory was at a party with her husband. A bunch of people were there. You know, you go, you break up into your little groups. People are talking. She heard her husband, who was with a group of guys, and they were talking about their wives.
2: Yeah.
1: And he started, you know, telling some stories about Mallory.
2: Now, she said that the stories made her sound controlling, demanding, and difficult, but the stories were heavily exaggerated, and some of what he said were outright lies.
1: So she confronted him afterwards.
2: Yeah.
1: And he said, listen, I was just trying to fit in with the guys. They were, you know, talking smack about their women, and so I threw in. And she said, I want you to go and tell them all that you exaggerated and none of that was true. And he said, I can't do that. It'd make me look like a fool.
2: Meanwhile, she's the one that already looks like a fool.
1: And it would make her look more overbearing and prove his point. So my thought is that Mallory may be overbearing.
2: And I
1: maybe
2: don't
1: think these stories weren't exaggerated, but he can't tell her that you're a nightmare, Mallory. You're just a nightmare. I was telling stories. I know you say they're not true, but they weren't exaggerated. It is absolutely your behavior.
2: You don't know that that's what happened. What I know is this, is that you once said to me a long time ago, when I maybe like 5 or 6 years into our friendship, that if I had ever said anything disparaging about you, that we wouldn't be friends anymore.
1: Well, I heard you smack talking me. And I called you out on it.
2: Yeah,
1: that was. I said, listen.
2: I think it was true, though.
1: It might have been true. It was. It was. The people you were doing it with. I said, you got to be on my side. Mm-hmm. You can't be on their side because they're idiots. No, I didn't say that. But that's how you felt. Yeah.
2: So somebody like you who feels so strongly about that. And by the way, I have never talked poorly about you, whether it was true or not, since then. But like somebody that feels that way, I can't believe you're not on Mallory's side here.
1: I'm perfectly on Mallory's side to say, don't talk smack about me.
2: Yeah.
1: But the smack might have been accurate. I'm not saying he should have been doing it. I don't love hearing people denigrate their wives.
2: Yeah, you can't.
1: Even if their
2: that.
1: Wives are terrible, I'm like, you married her, and she's supposed to be the one that you are on a team with.
2: Yeah, you're supposed to be a team. That's
1: but
2: where
1: I think
2: I'm...
1: Mallory is saying that she's not overbearing or controlling in any way, shape, or form. And I don't know that that's true.
2: Well, if somebody spoke poorly about you and basically outright lies at some point, you wouldn't say, like, go tell them you were full of, you know, bean soup.
1: Well, I will say this. I have had instances where someone has told me that what I am saying is not true when it 100% is. That the story I'm telling or the way I'm telling it or the behavior that was exhibited by said person. No, I didn't. No, I didn't do that. And I'm like, no, you did. Now, it's not great, and you might not think you did it, or you might, but that's how you behave. I mean, that's the reality. It still, I don't think, is good to denigrate regardless. I've never been someone who's like, oh, she's such a pain in the backside. You know, that commiserates with my friends about how terrible my wife is. Not my ex-wife. I don't feel like it's anyone else's business.
2: Okay.
1: And if I'm with someone who is a little bit difficult, that's on me.
2: That's right.
1: You know, usually it doesn't sneak up on you. It's rare.
2: Just think about it. You're sitting there denigrating your wife. Mallory never told us what her husband's name is. And that's the best you can do, buddy. So if I were you, I would turn the lens around and take a look at myself.
1: I wonder, I mean, but I do know people who have had wives that were far different than their girlfriends and fiancés, like right up till I do. And then that's when the changes happened.
2: Oh, yeah.
1: Yeah, there was a little bit of a little bait and switch.
2: Maybe somebody makes that up in their head. No.
1: I don't.
2: All right.
1: I don't think all women do it or all men.
2: I got to be honest with
1: you. But I do think people do it.
2: I don't know any women, none in my friend group or like peripheral group, whatever, who have changed when they got married.
1: No.
2: Not
1: that's
2: a single
1: good.
2: One.
1: I've met some of your friends and some of your friend couples and heard some very interesting stories about their relationships.
2: And why they got married in the first place.
1: And yet they're still
2: happily married.
1: Listen, my favorite story ever, and we will leave the names out, but it's still my favorite story from one of your couple friends.
2: Yeah.
1: We were talking about how their relationship got started and all that. You know, they've been together for a long time. And the guy looked at me and said, well, we broke up. I broke up with her. And then she moved in. I said, what? He said, I broke up with her.
2: Yeah.
1: And then she just moved into my house. She's like, no, we're not breaking up. And now they're married.
2: And he said, okay, fine.
1: So, I mean, at that point, any headaches you get in the marriage, it's kind of like, well, I mean, honestly, the person you broke up with just moved in with you and you married them. That's your cross to bear at that point. It's the best story ever.
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20: 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South Africa found themselves shorthanded in the loss.
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1: Your Hollywood and celebrity headlines are on the way with The Dish. We're going to talk about Millie Bobby Brown talking about, her Jake boy. Her little Jakey boy.
2: Bon Jovi.
1: That's what I'm sure she calls him. Jakey boy. Mm. Come feed the llama. Don't they have a bunch of adopted animals?
2: They have a ton of animals.
1: Yeah. Kim Kardashian, something weird happened while she was at the F1 race in Monaco this past weekend. And if I were one of the racers, I'd be very nervous. And The Rock had a scare recently. We'll talk about that coming up next in The Dish.

0: 93.3 with Doug and Jen.
1: It's time for The Dish. Millie Bobby Brown defended husband Jake Bon Jovi again after fans criticized him for not carrying bags or pushing their baby stroller during outings. I guess they see a lot of these paparazzi shots and Millie is carrying all the luggage while pushing the baby, walking the dogs, fixing the car, changing the oil, mowing
2: the lawn. That's not, you're adding.
1: All sorts of crazy things. She was on Kylie Kelce's podcast, Not Gonna Lie. Brown responded by asking, when did women become incapable of holding their own bags, car seats, and stuff? She explained that she's often the one carrying things because she's usually ahead of the group and has already organized everything. Control freak. And she prefers it. And Jake Bon Jovi knows it. So he just stays out of her way. Brown called out the double standard of promoting female independence while criticizing her husband, saying she's fully capable and supports her husband, which is nice. I still feel as though I have been with many women who are liberated. They're just, you know, independent, strong women, can do it all on their own, who still give you the side eye if you don't take the bags. A little bit.
2: Yeah.
1: There's a little bit of, or there's a little heavy sighing that goes on if they're carrying everything. And then I'm like, all right, well, I feel as though I should carry everything. I always open doors and do all the stuff that I was taught to do as a kid that then you might get some flack from women. Like, I'm not a baby. I can do it. You know, and you're like, oh, okay. So I don't always know what to do. Like, I don't want to offend somebody, but I feel like it's a lose-lose often, you know. Millie strikes me as the she wants to be carrying the bags.
2: Yeah.
1: Because she's probably saying, if I give him the bag, he'll put it down and lose it, or he'll forget to put the right things in it. He won't have what I need. So he's just like, okay, all right, Millie. Or Millie Bobby. I don't know what he calls her, but what do you think?
2: I mean, there are times when I have like two bags that I'm holding and I can perfectly manage on my own. There are other times when I told my significant other I'm going grocery shopping. I've got seven bags and they're not getting up to help. And I mean, I don't, maybe it irritates me for a moment, but it doesn't stick with me.
1: Yeah, I often ask her, what are your hands broke? I would say this, if Millie Bobby Brown was carrying her bags and pushing the baby and carrying Jake Bon Jovi's bag, I would say that's a problem.
2: Right.
1: But I don't think that she's valeting for him.
2: I also think that it's okay to try to carry everything.
1: Sure.
2: And then say, you know what, can you hold on to this and hand it off?
1: I'll be honest.
2: If you're uncomfortable.
1: I do not, and Jake, just a tip, I don't want to be seen by other people not carrying this stuff, whether you want to carry it or not. Is how I feel. It's like, oh, you're a strong, independent woman. That's fine. Then I, but I look like Jake Bon Jovi now.
2: You've grabbed stuff out of my hands before.
1: Give me that.
2: I have like a bunch. You're like, I'm going to hold this.
1: Yeah.
2: And you say that. Just stop.
1: Just stop. Kim Kardashian is being eyed for theft of a racer's towel.
2: Yeah.
1: At the race, the big one that, you know, her boyfriend there, Hamilton, he came in second. And she seems to have stolen a towel that was laid out for the person who came in first, Kimi Antonelli.
2: And she,
1: fantastic
2: like,
1: racer.
2: Wiped her face with it.
1: She wiped her sweaty face with it. And my thought was that she was getting the scent of Kimi Antonelli so she can make him her next victim.
2: No.
1: She was sitting there going, I'm with this Lewis Hamilton, and he's in second place. Who's on the top of the podium?
2: No.
1: A 17-year-old boy named Kimi Antonelli.
2: Yeah, it's just Kim Kardashian thinking that everything in the world is for Kim Kardashian.
1: I have to be honest with you. If I were Kim Kardashian at that point, I would probably believe the same thing. I'd be like, I cannot, everything is for me. Like,
2: yeah.
1: Wouldn't you,
2: if
1: you were Kim Kardashian?
2: I don't know what to tell you people.
1: I would think, like, especially if I had read the Oprah thing, that The Secret, right before I had a video of me released of with Ray J,
2: yeah.
1: And then I became a billionaire,
2: yeah.
1: I'd be like, oh yeah, I manifested this. That's my towel.
2: Yeah.
1: Obviously, I control the world.
2: Had nothing,
1: you know, you think it's a simulation?
2: Very rich parents and well-known parents.
1: It's a simulation that Kim Kardashian is running from Calabasas.
2: All right, then you can just simulate me off a cliff.
1: The Rock had a recent cancer scare. He felt a painful lump in his undercarriage. Let's say.
2: In his man berries.
1: Yeah, he said, this one doesn't seem right. A little enlarged.
2: Mm-hmm.
1: And now, the good thing is The Rock is 50. And generally speaking, that particular cancer hits you when you're under 30 in men.
2: Testicular cancer.
1: Yes. I had a little bit of a scare And I will say that after going in and getting it checked out, which is basically like a sonogram like they do on a baby belly.
2: Yeah.
1: But on your crackers. With a gentleman who dims the lights first.
2: Yeah, they always do that.
1: The next time I find something untoward, I may just skip it.
2: Why?
1: Because it was uncomfortable.
2: Oh my God, don't be a baby.
1: I'm like, why is that jelly so cold?
2: Don't be a baby.
1: I'm just telling you.
2: You know
1: I'm
2: what's
1: just
2: funny?
1: Telling you where men
2: you know
1: are
2: what's
1: at.
2: Funny? In the women's area, they warm the jelly.
1: That's nice.
2: Yeah.
1: I think it's a nice thing under there in like armpit.
2: No, they've got a jelly warmer.
1: A jelly warmer.
2: Yeah.
1: Pick me up one of those. I'm sure the Rock's doctor used a jelly warmer. That's my guess, just because he's the Rock.
2: Yeah.
1: He's not going
2: He's got the best care possible.
1: Always ask first, do you warm the jelly? You'll get a weird look from the receptionist, but it's worth asking. But the Rock is okay.
2: Just say it you brought your own.
1: Just a little inflammatory condition. Bring your own. I brought grape. Grape jelly.
2: What did he have? Epididymitis or something like that?
1: Are you just showing off that you know that word?
2: I know a few words. Remember, I went to nursing school.
1: Did you? Well,
2: Didn't graduate.
1: Epididymitis, I think, is a issue, according to some nurses that I know.
2: Yeah.
1: Frequently. Frequently.
2: Yeah.
1: I had one nurse friend say, if you had any idea how many enlarged testicles I had to see in a month.
2: Yeah.
1: You would be shocked.
2: There's also
1: what are people doing?
2: There's also really a rash of slipping and falling in the shower on things.
1: Oh yeah, that's true. I don't know how that got there. That is a look at the dish.
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26: 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South Africa found themselves shorthanded in the loss.
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0: We talk about the 80s and 90s when we were teenagers and the sun tanning options. There was not, in my youth or into my teens and early 20s, the word sunscreen wasn't uttered by anybody. And so I used to cover myself in baby oil. It was weird, but I got tan. It's a bronze god all summer long.
1: Yeah, that wasn't happening.
0: Then they started saying, oh, don't do it, don't do it. But we're back to something that is very popular right now. We'll talk about what it is coming up next.

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2: It's better to look good than to feel good. That is what Fernando Lamas once said. Or at least Billy Crystal playing Fernando Lamas on Saturday Night Live. But when I was a kid, we would suntan and we would put oil on or whatever, the spray Panama Jack stuff.
3: Oh, yeah.
2: And you would go out, you'd lie on your back for about 10 minutes and then you'd flip over to your stomach and then you'd be tan.
3: Mm-hmm.
2: And you'd do this every day.
3: Yes.
2: I would do it every day. We'd do it in the backyard in the city. It wasn't like going to the beach. It was like, I'm tanning. What do you do? Before the tanning salons became very popular.
3: Right.
2: And then they said, you got to stop it. It's not good for your skin. You know, people are saying like you should wear full clothes when you go out and big giant floppy hat.
3: A bonnet.
2: The sun is the killer.
3: Yep.
2: But it's back. Tan maxing with Gen Z is huge. I remember seeing some posts about this by parents. Like getting into these discussions, mostly with daughters, about when the best UV index was for them to tan the most. Like they're tracking UV.
3: Yeah.
2: All these fanfluencers, they call them.
3: Oh, boy.
2: Taking tanning pills. How did this happen? What is the backlash?
3: Well, because for a few years, it was like, don't go out in the sun at all. People were wearing t-shirts that said, pale is the new tan, stuff like that.
2: Yeah, they were trying to make that a thing.
3: Yeah, I think as human beings, we get our best vitamin D, which is a vital resource. We get our best vitamin D by being out in the sun, right? But obviously, we've depleted the ozone layer. So, you know, it's not super safe to be out in the sun from, you know, dawn until dusk. And so you need to put on a little bit of sunblock. At the very least, I like to start off the year with a solid SPF 50. And then as my skin gets used to being out in the sun, I start to ramp it down. There's no scientific evidence for what I'm doing whatsoever. Don't do what I'm doing.
2: But you feel like you're doing the right thing. And so even if you're not, it doesn't matter.
3: My whole purpose is to not burn. I just don't want to burn. Number one, because I don't want to destroy what skin I've got left. And number two, they say the sun burn is when you're most likely to develop some sort of skin cancer.
2: It's hard not to burn initially.
3: Right.
2: You know,
3: That's why you got to lather up on the 50, buddy.
2: I put the 50 on the bridge of my nose sometimes the top of my ears. Done.
3: Yeah, that's not good.
2: Done. And you know what?
3: And what?
2: I'm doing fantastic.
3: Are you? Because I feel like you have had to put some skin cancer cream on your face.
2: I had a little skin cancer.
3: Okay.
2: No, pre-cancer.
3: That's
2: cells.
3: All we need to hear.
2: But by the way.
3: That's all we need to hear,
2: not
3: Paul
2: the
3: Mary.
2: Melanoma kind. Not the killing you kind.
3: Doesn't
2: just
3: matter.
2: The discoloration.
3: You still had to go and get something
2: scaly.
3: Burned off, and then something froze off, and then
2: no. Those things I had frozen off were not from the sun. Those are from my dad.
3: Mm.
2: You know, you look at your dad and you go, "Oh, all those big things are going to be all over my face someday." Wonderful, thank you.
3: Yeah.
2: You didn't leave me, you know, $1 million, but you left me big brown bumps on my face. I appreciate it. That's my legacy from you.
3: Yeah.
2: But yeah, they burn those suckers off. It's fantastic.
3: Anyway.
2: But yeah, you got to be careful. But I think it's hard because the reality is this, and it's unfortunate, but it's true. Most of us look dead when we don't have a tan.
3: That's true.
2: And so you walk by the mirror and you go, ugh, why do I look like a corpse? And then especially if you're of my particular descent, which seems to also give you incredibly dark bags under your eyes. So if you're pale, you know, the juxtaposition between cheek color and under eye color is jarring.
3: Right.
2: You know, I look like the Hamburglar. So I go out and I say, you know what? Let's darken it up. Tan me up. Because I look better. And I feel better when I look better.
3: But I think the feeling better is the sun. I think it's the vitamin D.
2: No, like, it's the looking in the mirror and going, there he is.
3: No,
2: look at that.
3: But I think it really has something to do with like naturally being
2: outside.
3: Yeah, but
2: you can get that with the screen. You could wear a shirt and all that and not get a tan and still get sun.
3: Yeah.
2: I want the tan. I want to look good.
3: I think if you put sunblock on, I don't know this to be true for people with super, super fair skin. But I do think no matter what, no matter how much sunblock you put on, some sun penetrates it.
2: Sometimes.
3: And you will get at least a little bit of
2: it. Some of it, although I don't know, because I used to go with someone who was very pale and they would put this sunscreen all over their body. And the only part of their skin, no, not the full on colored stuff, but whatever the sunscreen they used was. And if they missed any place,
3: yeah,
2: it would, you could see the sunburn on like the little areas they missed.
3: Right.
2: And their regular skin where they had the stuff
3: was still pasty white. Yeah.
2: Pasty white. I like to look good. I'd rather look good, die young, than look bad and live forever looking bad. That's how I feel. I'm not saying anyone else should feel that way. It's probably a very shallow way to go through life.
3: I believe it is.
2: But that's my plan.
3: Interesting.
2: Although, well, if you now go, I'm not looking good and I might live forever.
3: Yeah. If you go out there, you'll see there's all sorts of products now that have like shimmer in it. So like, you know, that vacation sunblock that they have that looks like whipped cream. They now have like a new thing that's got glitter and stuff in it so that you look tanner than you actually are. I don't know.
2: Bain de Soleil. You got to get that stuff. Comes out of a metal tube. It's a weird orange oil.
3: Nope.
2: Smear it all over.
3: No, thank you.
2: Oh, my God. Oh, my. I'm going to do it. No, I'm doing it. I got to find it. I might have to find it on one of those, like,
3: I'm taking the dark a picture web. And posting it online.
2: I don't know if they still sell Bain de Soleil.
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1: And you can be there
0: for a weekend full of superstar performances.
1: BTS.
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1: It is something that comes up from time to time. You have a best friend you grew up with, right?
2: Sure.
1: And then you make a best work friend.
2: Yeah.
1: Then you got to figure out, can worlds collide?
2: Nope.
1: Sometimes it's fun to give it a whirl.
2: Yeah.
1: We'll talk about what's happening in the world of friendship coming up next.

0: Doug and Jen.
1: You have work friends, you have childhood friends, and it can get a little bit tricky when you want to mix them all up.
2: Yeah.
1: Like, I've had very good friends I've grown up with my whole life, but there's certain interesting traits that they possess.
2: Uh-huh.
1: And I would be sure that when they make work friends, they think the same thing about me. And when you're really comfortable with people that you've known that long, sometimes there's such a freedom when you're together that it can be off-putting to newcomers.
2: Sure.
1: So sometimes you have to ease that sort of melding of friendships together. Sometimes it works, sometimes it doesn't. Are you more of a keep separate work friends from old friends? And I don't mean that you're like really sitting down thinking about it a ton, but does it just seem to be the way it is? Like, when you go out with the work friends, it's the work friends. When you go out with the friend friends, it's the friend friends.
2: It depends. It depends on which friend I'm melding in and in what the situation is. Because I will tell you, the ultimate melding of friends is when there is a wedding to be planned and you're planning your bachelorette party. And you've got your friends from growing up, you've got family members, like maybe sisters-in-law or sisters or whatever. And then you've got new, maybe local friends, if you're like me and you moved away from home.
1: And those friends can be friends you've had for a super long time, too. It's not like they're people you just met. You might have work friends that you've known for 5 or 7 or 10 years.
2: Yeah.
1: But they've not all been together in that way.
2: You want to know what happened to me? Is that I started getting screenshots of text messages between friends saying there's somebody in this group that's calling other girls bad names.
1: Oh, boy.
2: And, you know, like it was crazy. It ended up being like I had to get involved and I was like, this is not how this is supposed to
1: go. No, it can be tough. I had a really good friend. He was a bit younger. I was working. He was an intern. He was going to college. I was probably 10 years older than he was, maybe a little bit less. And when he graduated from college, he wanted to stay in radio, but he didn't have a full-time job. He was interning at the radio station. And
2: sure.
1: I said, listen, I got an extra bedroom. Just stay with me. Try and get this rolling so you can start, you know, your career. You don't want to move back to this small town in Mass he was from. So my old friends started referring to him as my houseboy. Because they came over one day and he had just gotten out of the shower or something and he opened the door with the, like, just
2: towel around his waist.
1: So, but we would, I would bring him out with the group of these older guys, my friends and stuff. And I had one friend that would get incredibly drunk and then he would kick this young guy in the shins.
2: Oh my God.
1: Like, this is why we can't bring them together. Like, we all knew when you're with that guy, you stand turn to the side so we can't kick you in the shins because it was like a disorder when he got drunk.
2: I have a group of friends that are like insanely crazy. Like, they will go out and they will party and they will dance all night and they're great. But I also have another group of friends that are like nanas like me who that is never going to happen.
1: Right.
2: They don't want to be out past 8 p.m.
1: Yeah,
2: ever.
1: So you do separate things then?
2: We can't mix the groups.
1: Yeah, it can be difficult.
2: And the older you get, the worse it gets, by the way, the more separated these groups become.
1: And then sometimes you get like friends that are jealous of the new friends on some level. And that be like, and then occasionally you get the friends who you bring together and they become friends and they start doing stuff without you.
2: That's great. If that's the outcome. That's a wonderful thing.
1: I'm like, then I can tell two people I'm not going, but at least you're not going alone.
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1: The dish is on the way. We'll talk a little bit about a movie being released this weekend, Jen, one that you've been looking forward to and we'll probably watch when it eventually shows up for free somewhere, is my guess. Also, kind of an interesting Olivia Rodrigo. She's got a new release today, but an interesting story about her headlining at Lollapalooza last year. And Netflix unveiling a trailer for a reboot, something, I don't know. Anyway,
2: reimagining?
1: Not a reimagining. I don't think you can really reimagine it because it's based on books. I think that gets a little bit tricky. But something that was a huge part of my childhood, almost against my will. I don't know if it'll become the same phenomena in the new millennium. We'll talk about it coming up next in The Dish. This is-

0: It's time for The Dish. Last year, when Olivia Rodrigo headlined Lollapalooza, her mom went to Korn's set instead, the band Korn.
1: Yeah.
0: Which is like kind of a heavy, hard rock, I don't know what you'd call them, rap metal-y type thing. And Olivia Rodrigo said, my mom just went to see them instead of seeing me headline Lollapalooza. Which I think is kind of interesting. But I would say, as Olivia Rodrigo's mom, you're like, I've been seeing this kid sing forever. Yeah. I haven't seen that. I've never had a shot to see Korn. I got to go see pasty guys in Hot Topic clothing yelling on stage.
1: Olivia Rodrigo was having a 1990s childhood as an adult, to be perfectly honest with you. Because remember how many times our parents didn't show up to stuff?
0: Yeah. Well, like, they were with you all the time.
1: Yeah.
0: I don't need to go to that. I got stuff to do. Disclosure Day comes out this weekend. That is Josh O'Connor from The Crown playing a cybersecurity expert who plans to reveal proof that aliens exist.
1: Yeah, this is Spielberg.
0: Yeah, he teams up with Emily Blunt, a weather girl who suddenly develops bizarre powers and starts speaking in an alien tongue on TV, Jen. That could happen to you.
1: Yeah, I saw that part with Emily Blunt. She starts doing like...
0: They click?
1: Yeah.
0: Are they the bug people or the lizard people?
1: We'll have to find out. A lot of people in my Reddit groups have said, if you're part of a group that talks regularly about aliens and UFOs, this is not for you. This is for your skeptical family.
0: Oh, okay. Well, Colin Firth is in it. He's a guy trying to stop them from,
1: Disclosing
0: everything.
1: Yeah.
0: Steven Spielberg wrote and directed it. Of course, he's done Close Encounters of the Third Kind, E.T. It's a pretty interesting thing. A story about the most extraordinary event in human history. And maybe Steven Spielberg has been working with the aliens and the government for a long time, right? That's possible. That's what you say.
1: Yeah.
0: He said he used to say to himself, wouldn't it be wonderful if all of this turned out to be true? I'm now thinking, wouldn't it be wonderful for people to know all of this is true? Dun, dun, dun. Imagine if they used the movie to reveal the real alien files.
1: That's what they're saying, is that there has been a, government program that's been, essentially created to debunk all these rumors so that the American people don't believe in aliens. But then there's also another group that's working with Hollywood so that we get used to seeing movies like this, so that when the real thing happens...
0: Maybe they're like, listen, it's happening soon, so we better get people prepped because we have no... It's like they know where the spaceships are.
1: Yes.
0: They're arriving soon. And they're going to bring that book to serve humans.
1: Yes.
0: Or to serve man... Is it to serve humans? And it turns out it's a cookbook. Everyone thinks they're getting on a flying saucer to go back to be served by the aliens. They don't realize, and the guy starts screaming, it's a cookbook! Oh, it's the best.
1: Yeah.
0: Netflix unveils first trailer for Little House on the Prairie Revival. Of course, Laura Ingalls Wilder wrote those books, and then there was a TV series in the late 70s, early 80s with Pa and Ma Ingalls and the Ingalls kids.
1: Yeah.
0: And then a weird thing when Laura Ingalls, who, of course, is the star, started dating Alonzo, who was 45 years old, and she was 16. Now, that might have been normal back in the olden days, but not so much now.
1: Okay.
0: So I don't know how they're going to approach that in the new reimagining or whatever it is. I loved Little House on the Prairie. My mother loved it. It looks pretty good. It looks like they're trying to cash in on some of the success of, the 1893 and whatever those...
1: I'm sure.
0: Taylor Sheridan... TV shows where the go back to when the Duttons got here.
1: But I have people that are literally watching this now, like Little House on the Prairie now, as an escape from the horror that is our world right now.
0: I don't know. It was funny. I watched it, and that era makes me very uncomfortable. Like, whenever I, like, it's one thing if it's cowboys or whatever, but when it's just people like pioneers living in the woods. With a log cabin and a water pump and walking to school with a piece of slate around their neck and a piece of chalk. I'm like, that would be a time not for me. Everybody's sweaty. I'm like, it's obviously hot. Why are you wearing wool pants, Pa Ingalls? Wool shirts. Everything was wool.
1: Yeah.
0: Could we make anything out of anything else at that point in time? Because it seems like the summers would have been very uncomfortable.
1: But isn't it insulating too?
0: I think it's hot. Okay. Put on a pair of wool pants today. Go outside and tell me if it's insulating you and keeping you cool. Anyway, something to look forward to if you want to get someone into the Little House in the Prairie that might not, you know, if your kids don't want to watch TV shows from the 80s, okay, which I have found most.
1: And when is
0: kids
1: it premiering again?
0: I don't know, but you can Google it.
1: Okay.
0: That is a look at the dish.
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0: It's time for the card end song.
1: It's time to pump up the volume.

0: Well, ladies, if you're out on the prowl to, well, find yourself a gentleman, maybe a gentleman who's definitely employed, we hope, then there is a place that maybe some of us have not necessarily thought about going to meet fellas.
1: Supermarket?
0: Nope.
1: Oh.
0: Nope. You can be unemployed and go shopping at the supermarket.
1: Oh, that's true. Yep.
0: Anyway, what some ladies are taking to, coming up next.

0: 93.3. Doug and Jen.
1: Well, ladies, if you're out looking for fellas and maybe you've looked on the apps, maybe you've looked around your, I don't know, immediate area, someplace within a 20-mile radius or so, and you just have been running out of luck, there is good news.
2: What's that?
1: There's a place you've been overlooking, and that is conferences.
2: Well, do you have to be there for work?
1: Well, I mean, first of all, if you are invited to a conference for work, you maybe should consider going instead of blowing it off.
2: Or do you just show up at other people's conferences?
1: Well, you could do that as
2: steal
1: well.
2: Steal a name tag.
1: There's a woman on social media who is offering up an opportunity for you to go to all sorts of different conferences, telling you where they are, when they're happening, and, quote, where the world's most ambitious people gather. She also posted a... let's just call it a hits reel of some of the hot guys that are attending conferences these days.
2: Oh, good. Good. I mean, not a bad idea, I guess, if you're looking for someone who's gainfully employed and has prospects.
1: Not something that I would have considered, to
2: how,
1: be perfectly
2: how are they looking?
1: Honest.
2: Are they attractive?
1: Attractive
2: to you?
1: Young men. You know, this guy said, as a commercial real estate guy who was single till 44 and going to conferences, I can tell you, This is dead right. Number one, they are not all married. Two, the ratios are crazy in your favor if you're a female, like 100 to 1. And three, these are usually motivated, ambitious, successful men. Go for it. Have fun. Be chill. They'll flock to you.
2: Would you consider doing that?
1: Oh, heck yeah. Why not?
2: Yeah, you missed your window.
1: What do you mean?
2: Well, you said there were a lot of young men.
1: White, you...
2: Oh, snap.
1: Yeah, that's right.
2: No, you
1: it
2: don't
1: would
2: like...
1: It would not be okay for me to date a younger man?
2: You don't like younger men, you said. That's what you told me a number of times, that you couldn't see yourself dating someone younger.
1: Well, currently at my elevated age, Doug...
2: Well, you're not elevated. You're a young thing, but you're not a young thing.
1: Yeah, well, I still think... I might be able to pull somebody
2: yes,
1: in there.
2: Listen, where's
1: late
2: the next
1: 20s,
2: one?
1: Late 20s, early 30s.
2: Do we have a...
1: You have to comment conference for her to send you the whole
2: list.
1: We'll
2: get the list.
1: I mean...
2: Maybe we can share it. We should send like a bus filled
1: wouldn't
2: with
1: that be so
2: single
1: funny?
2: Women to
1: but
2: the conference.
1: I'll tell you what. I mean, I have friends that are like, oh, I've given up on dating. I'll be like, have you been to a conference lately?
2: Yeah, driving. I mean, Boston has a ton of them too. So you don't even have to really...
1: They're everywhere.
2: Drive. I know, but if you live... In this area, Boston is closed, and they have a ton of them.
1: I bet Worcester probably has a ton.
2: I don't know if I'd go to one there, though.
1: Why?
2: I'm just saying.
1: You think that they're not doing conferences in Worcester?
2: I just don't think that the quality of the talent at a Worcester one versus
1: well,
2: a Boston
1: one. Well, but that doesn't
2: one.
1: Necessarily mean... I mean, usually people travel to go to a conference, so it's not like the people are from Worcester. And also, if they were, so what?
2: But when you're looking to go
1: oh,
2: to
1: sorry,
2: a conference...
1: Oh, sorry, they're not from Jersey, Doug.
2: When you're looking to go to a conference...
1: That's where everybody knows you're picking up a hot dude is Jersey.
2: I didn't say I wouldn't go to a conference in Jersey either. I would go in New York. Like, that's what I'm saying, is if you gave me the option, if I was someone who had to spend money or I had an opportunity to go to conferences that my work was going to pay for, and they said, oh, there's one coming up in Worcester, I'd say any in Boston, because I prefer to spend the week in Boston.
1: Well, that's not what you're there for. You're not there for the scenery outside of the conference. You're there for the scenery within the conference walls, Doug. This
2: right.
1: is
2: what
1: not
2: saying,
1: what you're getting.
2: What's inside the conference walls in Worcester is probably less compelling than what's
1: you
2: inside the
1: that.
2: Conference
1: you
2: walls
1: don't know
2: in
1: that.
2: Boston.
1: Ladies, don't listen to him.
2: All
1: he doesn't
2: right.
1: know what he's
2: you
1: talking about.
2: You should go
1: about.
2: To both, and you tell me what you drag out of Worcester. Just because you're from 20 minutes outside Worcester, this isn't an attack on you. I'm just saying Boston is a bigger city.
1: Mm-hmm.
2: A more powerful land than the land of Worcester.
1: How dare you?
2: We've got tickets to John Summit.
1: Yeah, DJ John Summit. He is, I mean, I'd say he's up and coming, but I believe he has arrived. He's going to be blowing out the TD Garden with all his DJ magic on October 29th. And if you want to go, all you have to do is be caller 9 right now.
2: 224-1933, 224-1933.
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0: Well, I don't know if I'd ever use this in conversation, but remember when Pee-wee used to have the word of the day?
1: Oh, yeah.
0: Well, this word of the day is exhausterwelmulated. You're probably not going to hear it, which means you're not going to get to scream and go crazy like Pee-wee and the folks at Pee-wee's Playhouse did. But we'll tell you all about exhausterwelmulated coming up.

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2: Everyone at Pee Wee's Playhouse used to scream when they heard the word of the day.
3: Right.
2: Today's word of the day is exhausterwelmulated.
3: What is that?
2: Exhausterwelmulated. This is when you are exhausted, overwhelmed, and overstimulated all at the same time.
3: Okay.
2: I feel this on a regular basis.
3: I feel like a lot of people do.
2: Yes.
3: And I hear about being overstimulated and overwhelmed all the time.
2: Here's when it happens to me. It's towards the end of the day. I'm trying to make dinner for the kids and I, and they're both talking to me and they're saying, "Mom, mom, mom, mom, yeah. mom, mom." And that's when I'm exhausterwelmulated, is I'm like, I have been up since 4 a.m. I have run a million errands. I've done all of my work for the day. I've been running around making sure Otter's getting enough exercise. I ran out to the grocery store and got the things that I forgot, because of course I forgot things to make dinner. And then I finally am starting to prepare dinner and get it together when the kids need 17 other things and they both need them at the exact same time, and it's while I'm trying to make dinner.
3: You know what you don't do enough of?
2: What?
3: Complain on social media. You should do more of that.
2: Why?
3: Because it seems like those take off. Like the people who are on social media who are exhausted. What do I mean?
2: Exhausterwelmulated.
3: They will now be hashtagging and posting every day about their moments. And they'll get traction and a lot of hits, a lot of likes, a lot of love,
2: well,
3: a lot of feedback.
2: The reason that it gets a lot of traction is because a lot of people feel this or have experienced this, maybe on a regular basis. Maybe you're lucky enough to not have to deal with this almost daily. That's why I'm sharing. You people become the social media whizzes.
3: Yeah,
2: I'm just going to talk about it all the
3: time. It happens at work. I'm tired because we get up so early.
2: Yes. So you're exhausted.
3: I don't know. The overstimulated, I have a hard time. I can't quite figure out what that means.
2: Okay, so overstimulated is like, think about this. You're exhausted because you woke up early. You are overwhelmed because you have 17 things to do.
3: Yeah, I got those two.
2: You've got people from multiple regions asking you for multiple things at the exact same time.
3: Where does my stimulation come in?
2: You're overstimulated because while you're trying to do something on the computer or within the radio station network, you've got somebody from sales that walks in and needs you to come up with an idea like this for a new client, and they need it by the next 24 minutes or else the client's going to walk away. So that's where you get overstimulated.
3: Okay.
2: Is because you're trying to get something done on a computer or within a computer network that is already a little finicky from time to time, and then somebody else is asking for something at the exact same time. So you
3: need just too many things coming all at the same time.
2: Correct.
3: Okay, yeah. I could see that.
2: Right? So I think this is a shared experience that everybody has. Again, I truly hope it's not a daily basis.
3: No.
2: I feel like it's in my life. But it is something that we all have to at some point deal with.
3: And now we have a word for it.
2: I know.
3: A whole made up word. Maybe it'll be in Webster's next year.
2: I'm wishing that my response to being exhausterwelmulated was not me going, "Oh my God!
3: Well, that's
2: damn it!"
3: You have to shut it down.
2: But that's what happens.
3: Right. Like, shut it down.
2: And then my kids are like, "Why is mom so crazy?" It's like, I wasn't crazy until today happened.
3: That'll do it.
2: Yeah.
3: Push it right over the edge.
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0: Your Hollywood and celebrity headlines are on the way with The Dish. We're going to talk about Millie Bobby Brown talking about, her Jake boy, her little Jakey boy.
1: Bon Jovi.
0: That's what I'm sure she calls him. Jakey boy, come feed the llama. Don't they have a bunch of adopted animals?
1: They have a ton of animals.
0: Yeah. Kim Kardashian, something weird happened while she was at the F1 race in Monaco this past weekend. And if I were one of the racers, I'd be very nervous. And The Rock had a scare recently. We'll talk about that coming up next in The Dish.

0: It's time for The Dish. Millie Bobby Brown defended husband Jake Bon Jovi again after fans criticized him for not carrying bags or pushing their baby stroller during outings. I guess they see a lot of these paparazzi shots and Millie is carrying all the luggage while pushing the baby, walking the dogs, fixing the car, changing the oil, mowing
1: the lawn.
0: All sorts of crazy things. She was on Kylie Kelce's podcast, Not Gonna Lie. Brown responded by asking, when did women become incapable of holding their own bags, car seats, and stuff? She explained that she's often the one carrying things because she's usually ahead of the group and has already organized everything. Control freak! And she prefers it. And Jake Bon Jovi knows it. So he just stays out of her way. Brown called out the double standard of promoting female independence while criticizing her husband, saying she's fully capable and supports her husband, which is nice. I still feel as though I have been with many women who are liberated. They're just, you know, independent, strong women can do it all on their own, who still give you the side eye if you don't take the bags a little bit.
1: Yeah.
0: There's a little bit of, or there's a little heavy sighing that goes on if they're carrying everything. And then I'm like, all right, well, I feel as though I should carry everything. I always open doors and do all the stuff that I was taught to do as a kid that then you might get some flack for from women. Like, I'm not a baby. I can do it. You know, and you're like, oh, okay. So I don't always know what to do. Like, I don't want to offend somebody, but I feel like it's a lose-lose often, you know. Millie strikes me as the she wants to be carrying the bags.
1: Yeah.
0: Because she's probably saying, if I give him the bag, he'll put it down and lose it, or he'll forget to put the right things in it. You won't have what I need. So he's just like, okay, all right, Millie. Or Millie Bobby. I don't know what he calls her, but what do you think?
1: I mean, there are times when I have like two bags that I'm holding and I can perfectly manage on my own. There are other times when I told my significant other I'm going grocery shopping. I've got seven bags and they're not getting up to help. And I mean, I don't, maybe it irritates me for a moment, but it doesn't stick with me.
0: Yeah, I often ask her, what are your hands broke? I would say this, if Millie Bobby Brown was carrying her bags and pushing the baby and carrying Jake Bon Jovi's bag, I would say that's a problem.
1: Right.
0: But I don't think that she's valeting for him.
1: I also think that it's okay to try to carry everything.
0: Sure.
1: And then say, you know what, can you hold on to this and hand it off?
0: I'll be honest,
1: if you're uncomfortable.
0: I do not, and Jake, just a tip, I don't want to be seen by other people not carrying this stuff, whether you want to carry it or not. Is how I feel. It's like, oh, you're a strong, independent woman. That's fine. But I look like Jake Bon Jovi now.
1: You grab so stuff out of my hands before.
0: Give me that.
1: I have like a bunch. You're like,
0: just
1: I'm going to hold this.
0: Yeah.
1: And you say that. Just stop.
0: Just stop. Kim Kardashian is being eyed for theft of a racer's towel.
1: Yeah.
0: At the race, the big one that, you know, her boyfriend there, Hamilton, he came in second. And she seems to have stolen a towel that was laid out for the person who came in first, Kimi Antonelli.
1: And she,
0: fantastic
1: like,
0: racer.
1: Wiped her face with it.
0: She wiped her sweaty face with it. And my thought was that she was getting the scent of Kimi Antonelli so she can make him her next victim.
1: No.
0: She was sitting there going, I'm with this Lewis Hamilton, and he's in second place. Who's on the top of the podium?
1: No.
0: A 17-year-old boy named Kimi Antonelli.
1: Yeah, it's just Kim Kardashian thinking that everything in the world is for Kim Kardashian.
0: I have to be honest with you. If I were Kim Kardashian at that point, I would probably believe the same thing. I'd be like, I cannot, everything is for me. Like,
1: yeah.
0: Wouldn't you,
1: she's
0: if you were
1: an
0: Kim
1: idiot.
0: Kardashian?
1: I don't know what to tell you people.
0: I would think, like, especially if I had read the Oprah thing, that The Secret, right before I had a video of me released of with Ray J,
1: yeah.
0: And then I became a billionaire,
1: yeah.
0: I'd be like, oh yeah, I manifested this. That's my towel.
1: Yeah.
0: Obviously, I control the world.
1: Had
0: you know, you think it's a simulation?
1: Very rich parents and well-known parents.
0: It's a simulation there. That Kim Kardashian is running from Calabasas.
1: All right, then you can just simulate
0: belief.
1: Me off a cliff.
0: The Rock had a recent cancer scare. He felt a painful lump in his undercarriage. Let's say.
1: In his man berries.
0: Yeah, he said, this one doesn't seem right. A little enlarged.
1: Mm-hmm.
0: And now, the good thing is The Rock is 50. And generally speaking, that particular cancer hits you when you're under 30 in men.
1: Testicular cancer.
0: Yes. I had a little bit of a scare And I will say that after going in and getting it checked out, which is basically like a sonogram like they do on a baby belly.
1: Yeah.
0: But on your crackers. With a gentleman who dims the lights first.
1: Yeah, they always do that.
0: The next time I find something untoward, I may just skip it.
1: Why?
0: Because it was uncomfortable.
1: Oh my God. Don't be a baby.
0: I'm like, why is that jelly so cold?
1: Don't be a baby.
0: I'm just telling you.
1: You know
0: I'm
1: what's
0: just
1: funny?
0: Telling you where men
1: you know
0: are
1: what's
0: at.
1: Funny? In the women's area, they warm the jelly.
0: That's nice.
1: Yeah.
0: I think it's a nice thing under there in like armpit.
1: No, they've got a jelly warmer.
0: A jelly warmer.
1: Yeah.
0: Pick me up one of those. I'm sure the Rock's doctor used a jelly warmer. That's my guess, just because he's the Rock.
1: Yeah.
0: He's not going
1: he's
0: to.
1: Got the best care possible.
0: Always ask first, do you warm the jelly? You'll get a weird look from the receptionist, but it's worth asking. But the Rock is okay.
1: Just say it you is, brought your own.
0: Just a little inflammatory condition. Bring your own. I brought grape. Grape jelly.
1: What did he have? Epididymitis or something like that?
0: Are you just showing off that you know that word?
1: I know a few words. Remember, I went to nursing school.
0: Did you? Well,
1: didn't graduate.
0: Epididymitis, I think, is a issue, according to some nurses that I know.
1: Yeah.
0: Frequently. Frequently.
1: Yeah.
0: I had one nurse friend say, if you had any idea how many enlarged testicles I had to see in a month.
1: Yeah.
0: You would be shocked.
1: There's also
0: like, what are people doing?
1: There's also really a rash of slipping and falling in the shower on things.
0: Oh yeah, that's true. I don't know how that got there. That is a look at the dish.
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21: 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South Africa found themselves shorthanded in the loss.
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0: Now 93.3, it's Doug and Jen, and we are talking to Ashley Erling from WPRI 12, The Road Show, Spotlight New England, as well as your Instagram and TikTok feeds. Ashley does it because, frankly, Doug is not gonna.
1: No. But I like that people know what's going on out there.
2: Is it, you know what, some people like to do, some people like to watch, some people like to just, you know, be alone.
1: Yeah, I like to hear about it after and pretend to listen.
2: Yeah, and you know what, as we were saying before, you know, we came on here together, really, we've got nothing to complain about right now. The weather's been nice, there's a lot of fun stuff going on, so we got a lot to talk about.
1: Yeah, finally. We'll talk about it next with Ashley.

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1: Now 93.3, it's Doug and Jen. Ashley Erling is with us from WPRI 12, the road show, Spotlight New England, all over the place. And you go out and you do it all.
2: I do it all, guys.
1: Yeah.
2: I do it all. Listen, here's the thing. The weather has been finally nice, so I feel like I need to be outside, or at least be outside of my house.
1: Yes. Sure. Yeah, it's nice to take full advantage of the weather. I know the weekend is going to be hot. What are we looking at?
2: Okay, you may have heard about this little thing called soccer.
3: Oh, yeah. What's that?
2: Anybody heard of this? Has anybody heard of this? So it is officially underway. The summer of soccer is here. Of course, the World Cup is in town, which is actually really crazy if you think about it. So there is a lot going on. Of course, those games are taking place up at what they are now calling Boston Stadium, a.k.a. Gillette.
3: Yeah.
2: But it's being called Boston Stadium for the games and for the duration of the tournament. But the good news is, since nobody can afford tickets to go, there are lots of ways that you can take part. We actually have a fan zone in Providence that has just opened up, and it's going to be open from now through July 19th. So plenty of opportunities to go check it out. This is right downtown. It's outside, kind of like in front of like the State House and the train station and the mall.
1: Okay.
2: So right on that plot of land down there, that's where everything has gone up. It just opened, so I haven't actually been there myself in person to see it yet. But Saturday morning, I will be live there on 12 News at 9 a.m. with a preview. So if you kind of want to see the lay of the land beforehand, I'm going to show it as much to you as I can. But that's really the hub for us here in Providence. They're going to be doing, obviously, watch parties for all of the games, not only the local ones, but all of the games that are going on. They have different vendors who are going to be there, rotating food trucks. They have a beer, wine, and spirits garden, live music, and it all changes pretty much on a daily basis. Your best bet, of course, if you know when you want to go check it out, if there's a specific game, or if you just want to catch the vibe and see what it's all about, it would be best just to visit their website to see what's happening day to day. And the old building that was Skyline that has been empty over by the basin. So they've actually made that into, I forgot exactly what they call it, but it's like a Portugal like experience.
1: Yeah, I saw that.
2: It looks so cool. I can't wait to go check it out. They have merch that you can buy, but they also have like a pop-up cafe in there with Portuguese pastries. So I'm really excited to check it all out. And again, really downtown in general, there's going to be a lot going on because teams are staying in town. Fans are staying in town. We already have the fans from Scotland have been in town ahead of this weekend's game. The first local game at Boston Stadium is Saturday. So things are going on. That is just a brief synopsis of what is happening.
1: And with kids' vacation starting, you know, it's going to be time to find things to do. So this is a great one.
2: Yeah, and you know, all of our friends from all of our favorite things that go on in Rhode Island are taking part too. So Waterfire, for example, they

0: Doug and Jen.
1: Now, 93.3.
2: Coming up, we got three things you need to know now. Potentially an end to our ongoing war. Some good news from the president.
3: Should happen any minute.
2: We'll talk about that. Also, we're going to talk about the World Cup and anxiety causing us to not do something that I think we're supposed to be doing every day, just to be on the safe side. So we'll talk about all of that coming up in three things you need to know now next.

0: It's time for three things you need to know now. So President Trump says a deal ending the war in Iran is close. He said it's so close, in fact, that's why he called off fresh strikes in Iran previously planned for yesterday. He was talking from the Oval Office. He said an official deal signing ceremony could even take place this weekend, possibly in Europe, involving Vice President J.D. Vance and Iranian officials. Fingers crossed. This is not the first time we've heard this story.
1: Yeah.
0: But I'm really hoping it's the last.
1: They've been working on it. Hopefully they get it squared away.
0: I don't feel like they've been working on it at all. Like they've just been bombing each other. The United States World Cup opens today. The U.S. men's national team is going to be taking on Paraguay at SoFi Stadium to begin the group stage. It's going to be the 10th time that the nations have faced off in a head-to-head history that stretches back to the very first FIFA World Cup in Uruguay in 1930. The U.S. has never won the World Cup. Game time, 9 p.m. this evening. So I was just watching or reading an article about how to get your kids into World Cup action. And I was like, not if the games are starting that late.
1: Well, if you want them to get into it, just tell them they can't stay up and watch it. And then go to bed before them. And they'll watch it.
0: That's true. A little reverse psychology. And anxiety is said to be the reason that nearly one in three Americans are not checking their bank account balances. That's according to a U.S. bank survey over 3,000 adults. Younger adults reported the sharpest money stress, with nearly half of Gen Z saying they avoid checking their accounts entirely. About three quarters of millennials reported high or moderate anxiety over checking and savings balances, while one in four adults say they'd need $10,000 saved to avoid financial stress.
1: Have some fun with it like I used to do when I had zero money. Whenever I went to an ATM, it was like going to a slot machine. I'd put it in and say, I'd like $100, please. And then it would say you only have 60.
0: Oh.
1: And that was like losing. But
0: how
1: if I hit,
0: you live
1: if
0: like
1: I
0: that?
1: Said take $100 out and yeah. then it released the funds, it was like a jackpot.
0: Okay.
1: Ding, ding, ding, ding, ding, ding. I never knew how much I had in my account. This was pre-checking on the internet.
0: Okay.
1: So you just hoped you had enough in there.
0: Interesting.
1: I wasn't writing everything down, saving my receipts and stuff.
0: I guess not. Yeah, I think you're supposed to check every day to make sure there's no fraud going on. But that's just what I heard.
1: My bank, they'd let me know. If there's, like, if I buy something, they're like, hey, is that you? I'm like, yeah, it's me. It's me, I swear.
0: That is three things you need to know now.
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1: It's over. The week is done. The weekend begins.
2: Yes, and it's going to be hot this weekend. 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
1: Sveti.
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93.3, commercial free. A lot of good movies in the theaters, and you got another one joining them today, Disclosure Day, the new Steven Spielberg alien movie. This one looks so good. Estimates say the film will take in around $35 million in North America, $65 million globally.

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And that is one big Jumbotron there at Gillette. 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

Sienna Spiro, now 93.3, commercial free. Only Murders in the Building, season 6, has announced the guest stars that will be on the show this season. Bridgerton actress Simone Ashley and Catastrophe creator star Sharon Horgan are joining the fun. So is Jennifer Saunders from Absolutely Fabulous. I love her.

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0: 93.3, it's Kristen. Coming up in about 7 minutes, I'm going to throw in the brand new song from the Backstreet Boys called Bottle Up. It's going to be in the new Paw Patrol, the Dino movie. First Pink and Nate Ruess.
1: Right from the start, you were a thief. 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

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Coming up this afternoon at 2 p.m., the best variety from 2K to today. 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

Now 93.3, looks like one of the Property Brothers is going to host a new daytime talk show on CBS. Jonathan Scott's going to tape a pilot for this new daytime talk show. It's called Better with Jonathan Scott. So that'll be happening later this month. I could

Yeah, all next week on Now 93.3, Doug and Jen are going to have your Ed Sheeran tickets. They'll get you in free for his show at Gillette on September 26th. 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

0: Yeah, I guess it makes sense to warn tourists about this. We've got a lot of people in town for the World Cup games. Cape Cod officials are urging World Cup visitors to be aware of sharks. They're being told to stay close to shore and avoid swimming near seals because, of course, sharks hunt for seals in shallow water. So beachgoers are also urged to follow signs and flags and lifeguard instructions. So good advice. I mean, we've all become pretty aware of the sharks in the area, but maybe people who are not from here. So keep that in mind. Get Shaboozy on the way next. 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

I knew it. I knew you. Brand new Taylor Swift from Toy Story 5 on Now 93.3. 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

Oh, I love this. The Hotel for Homeless Dogs hosted their first ever puppy bowl at the Providence Place Mall yesterday. They had 10 puppies available for adoption, and they were dressed in Haiti and Scotland bandanas in honor of the upcoming World Cup match in Foxborough. Hoping to find homes for all of them. That's so cool. Got Huntrix after Imagine Dragons on Now 93.3.

0: I've heard so many good things about Project Hail Mary that movie's definitely on my watch list. And Amazon MGM Studios said that the film will be available to stream on MGM Plus on June 18th. And from what I hear, it will eventually go on Prime Video. You may have to wait a little bit for that. The movie's done really well at the box office, made $678 million worldwide, currently the third highest grossing movie of 2026. On the way, got music from Harry Styles, Natalie Imbruglia, Alex Warren, too, on Now 93.3.
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93.3, it's Kristen. All right, I did a little snooping and I found out that all next week, Doug and Jen have Ed Sheeran tickets to give away for his show at Gillette, September 26th. 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

Katy Perry getting ready to perform tonight at the United States World Cup opening ceremony. That will get underway at 7:30 p.m. live from SoFi Stadium in Los Angeles. Along with Katy, rapper Future, Lisa, Anita, Rima, and Tyler. There's Ella Langley in Choosing Texas on Now 93.3.

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Well, here's another sign of inflation. A stack of old 1994 World Cup tickets shows how much the cost of attending the tournament has changed. 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

0: 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On the way next, we'll hear from Alex Warren. 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

That new ABC special, Toy Story 30 Years and Beyond, a special edition of 2020, is going to air tonight at 8 o'clock on ABC. Taylor Swift is going to be a part of that because she's got a new song in Toy Story 5. It'll also feature cast members Tom Hanks, Tim Allen, and Joan Cusack reflecting on the franchise's impact.

0: AMC theaters are postponing their planned live concert simulcasts. Remember those? We talked about this a few weeks ago. Bebe Rexha, Paris Hilton, Kim Petras, and Maren Morris. Because the summer movies have exceeded expectation. A lot of people have been going to theaters. I mean, really thanks to all these indie films, these indie horror movies like Backrooms and Obsession. Of course, Scary Movie is in theaters too. That's doing well. And you have Steven Spielberg's Disclosure Day hitting theaters today. So AMC, who partnered with Arena One on this concert series, they say they're going to move it to later in 2026 when maybe the film slate is a little weaker. But if you purchase tickets, they say they will issue full refunds. On the way, we've got Lumineers, Bruno Mars, and more on Now 93.3.
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new from Bruno Mars. That's Risk It All, now 93.3. It's Kristen. Have an awesome weekend. 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Ryan Seacrest has your next chance to win coming up at 5 o'clock. 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

0: Now 93.3. Seacrest, Sisney, Tanya, the team is here. And if you had to name one person as the godfather of summer blockbusters, there's only one choice. Like, you know, the guy, right? Steven Spielberg.
1: Oh, yeah. He's the GOAT. Director of popcorn movies, right? E.T., Jaws, Close Encounters.
2: Yeah, well, that's why everybody is so excited. They're almost relieved, actually, that this weekend is here because his new movie, Disclosure Day, is finally hitting theaters.
0: And the buzz, deafening. Critics say it's his best film in decades. And when you consider how many amazing films he's made, that is saying something.
1: Yeah, Disclosure Day has everything you want in a summer movie. It's got mystery, wonder, suspense, incredible action, and that Spielberg magic.
2: And I've intentionally avoided spoilers, but I know it's about the truth being hidden from people for generations. And that's
0: you gave it away. That's the whole thing, Tanya. What do you mean? Define spoilers.
2: Tanya.
0: Disclosure Day is the kind of trademark Spielberg film you need to see on the big screen in your area. There are some movies you need to be just so enveloped by with the bucket of popcorn in your lap, and Disclosure fits that bill.
1: It's an event. Plus, we've got to give some love to the stellar cast. Emily Blunt, Josh O'Connor, Colin Firth, Colman Domingo. I'm all in.
0: Some secrets can stay hidden forever. Some truths are impossible to ignore. Believe it when you see it. Disclosure Day, rated PG-13, only in theaters today. 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
1: So if you're, I'm a dog guy. I didn't think I could fall so much in love with a dog until I met my Georgia. And it's unbelievable.
2: Yeah.
1: It's unbelievable, the love, the character she has, the fun we have. Anyway, if you're trying to meet somebody, dogs can help. Obviously, right? But the breeds that men and women are most drawn to, are you ready?
2: Yeah.
1: To attract men, golden retrievers, Labrador retrievers, and I do not think this one is my favorite, Chihuahuas.
3: A Chihuahua.
2: I love
3: Chihuahuas.
2: Yes.
1: I don't love a chirper dog. To attract women, German Shepherds. I'm scared of them. Siberian Huskies.
2: Oh, yeah.
4: Beautiful. Sheds a lot.
1: Yeah, it's a big commitment.
4: Mm-hmm.
1: And this one is a beautiful dog, but they come with a lot of gas.
4: And nasal issues.
1: And snoring. And that's mm-hmm. the French Bulldog.
4: Yeah. It's like a little piglet.
1: I just think, I don't know, I'm biased, but the Labrador Retriever is the best dog. Mm-hmm. That is just the best dog. So, all right, today's quote. Sit back and watch the magic that happens when you give another person just enough room to be themselves.
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93.3. For quite a while now, America Top 40 has been seeing the same heavyweight battle for the top of the countdown. It feels like the same two pop superstars are stepping into the ring every single weekend. Olivia Dean and Bruno Mars. Who's going to get it done this time? Or will a new contender jump in there? Find out. The 40 biggest songs this weekend. I will host that American Top 40. See you there.

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3: 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But what about a dog shared with an ex? Emma is struggling with this situation, less the dog than the ex, and doesn't know how to handle it. 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
1: Hi, Emma. Tell me about the new guy that you are dating and what a challenge might be with this dude.
2: Yeah. I just started dating a new guy, and things are going really well, but he shares a dog with his ex. Like, they literally split custody, like a child.
1: I understand, yeah.
2: 1 month he has the dog, 1 month she has the dog. And on top of that, they'll get together for what they call dog parent days, where they... they hang out with the dog together when they transfer custody.
3: Yeah.
2: And I get it. I'm a dog person. If I had a dog, I'd want to make sure it was cared for too. But it also means they're supposed to eat each other regularly though, and choosing to spend time together. Yeah. I don't want to be the jealous new girlfriend, but I can't tell if this is something I should speak up about, or...
1: I mean, look, it's up to you. It's a personal thing. If you can't handle it, you need to stop it. If you can, for the benefit of the dogs. But there is no right or wrong answer in this situation. It is a personal decision based on your trust and your feelings and your peace of mind. And Emma, with that, it is a free therapy call. Thank you very much for listening.
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Regretting You star, McKenna Grace has been focused on her acting as of late, but she's also an accomplished singer and just released her first single in 2 years, an alt pop anthem called Ugly and Rotten. And McKenna broke down the meaning of the track and why making music is such a healing process for her. Search McKenna Grace at onairwithryan.com.

0: Now, 93.3. Let's get into All Eyes on L.A. today for the first U.S. game of the World Cup, Sissany.
1: Oh, yeah, baby. We are so excited. L.A. is hosting, of course, today's first game. Team USA is taking on Paraguay, SoFi Stadium. FIFA is going all out for this U.S. opening ceremony. The artists that they got for this are just insane. Katy Perry, yeah. Future, Lisa from Blackpink, Anita, Rema, and Tyla are all scheduled to perform before the match, making it feel like this giant music festival almost before this game. And here's a little bit of a twist this year. FIFA is introducing a pre-match ceremony before every World Cup game with all players walking onto the field together, giant team flags covering the pitch, and a much bigger presentation than we've seen in past tournaments. So yeah, they're really
0: like
1: kind of making
0: spectacle.
1: a big spectacle over all of this. This is the first World Cup ever spread across the U.S. You have Mexico and Canada as well. And FIFA's just kind of treating these opening celebrations as one huge continent-wide party. And I love it. I'm here for it.
0: Yeah, very exciting. I think, you know, you look at the Super Bowl and you look at the Olympics and you look at all of the spectacle that goes around those events, that this is now, you know, going to have that kind of major spectacle too. Let's go.
1: Let's go.
0: Very exciting. Lots of fun bringing people together.
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0: 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Intern Sophia, she caught what?
1: Caught him cheating.
0: With a human? Or on a test?
1: On a movie.
0: Oh, thanks. Ay, Dios mio. Thank you. Thank you. Thank you. Thank you. It was not a human being. Next hour, we get into it.

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0: Now 93.3. So Mark hands me a post-it. Skeletor cheated on Sophia. That's all he said.
1: Whoa.
0: The note said, look at that. That's what he said to me.
1: Yeah. Oh.
0: And then I asked the appropriate follow-up with a human. And thank goodness the answer was no. So what happened?
2: So we had these plans to go see the new Backrooms movie. And we had these plans set for a long time. I later find out a couple days after we were supposed to go see it that he went with his family and his cousins to go see it. And he didn't even tell me or ask me or let me know. I found out because he sent me a photo of them at the movie theater.
0: Well, that's transparent.
1: Oh.
0: But why didn't he ask you to join? He
2: told me, oh, my cousins, like they were in town. They wanted to go see it. So I just decided we'll all go see it.
0: I mean, I like that he went with his family. I wish he would have invited you, even if you couldn't go.
2: Yeah.
0: And so do you go see it again and he sits through it? He should offer.
2: Absolutely not. He did offer and he's like, well, why don't we go, you know, over the weekend together and I'll just watch it again. And I was like, it's not going to be the same. Like,
1: no.
2: We're not going to be seeing it for the first time together.
1: No.
2: So I'm deciding to just go with my roommates.
0: Okay.
2: And we'll just see it separately.
0: This is what Georgia does when I leave town. She rolls her eyes. She, you know, stomps around. She does things that are a little irreverent. And this is what, not to compare Skeletor to Georgia, but this is what he is doing because you are going to Florence for 2 months without him. So he's dabbling in a little irreverence. He's doing, he's making some moves. He's making some power moves. Okay.
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1: Now, 93.3. Now, Tanya, throw this out to the group because I think we should try and help you through this situation.
2: Okay, so if you go to a wedding and you take a bunch of pictures at the wedding with like your partner, whoever you went to the wedding with, but it's like, it was a huge wedding. There was like 1,000 people there. And so we didn't get any pictures with the bride and groom. And I'm like, I was about to post a dump from the wedding and I realized I don't have any pictures with the bride and groom. And I was like, I can't post the dump from this wedding without a picture with the bride and groom. Like that's not nice.
3: I acknowledge them in the caption.
2: I mean, there's no photo of that?
3: Well, I don't know. That's your bet for not going up to get a picture.
1: No. They invited 1,000 people. It's impossible to get a photo with them, probably.
2: Well, I know, but I could have like taken a video of the first dance. Like I could have, you know.
3: Okay. You didn't take any pictures of them, like the ceremony, the first dance?
2: Not the ceremony. I got some on the dance floor, but like. Okay.
1: Well, fine.
3: Throw it in. Picture 19.
2: But it's true. You can't post a dump without posting a picture.
1: You
3: have to acknowledge the wedding. You have to be like, this was, you know.
1: Yes, it was a great wedding. There were so many people. The funny thing is, I didn't even find a picture with the bride and groom. That's funny.
3: I don't even know the bride and groom. I think you're fine.
1: Yeah, don't overthink that. Wouldn't they want that dump? I think they'd love to see all that.
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2: I had a feeling you'd like this one. So Love Island USA is on Peacock right now. Bryce is, he is a model. But he did drop this bombshell where he was talking to the girl that he is kind of dating on the show, Trinity. And she asked him if he had an ugly face growing up. And he said, actually, the complete opposite was the problem. He said, all the guys used to bully me because they thought I was better looking. And then he went on to tell a story about how when he was in the seventh grade, one of the hottest girls in the entire school, an eighth grader, told him that he was the cutest guy ever. And then the boys were not happy about it. So he was bullied for being too hot.
0: It's not okay.
2: And look, being bullied is being bullied.
0: I actually have met, I think I've maybe dated someone who was really, really beautiful. She had been that way all her life. And she actually didn't like to go to public places because she would always get hit on and be treated a bit disrespectfully because of her look. So maybe that's the kind of bullying we're talking
3: about.
0: Yeah,
3: there's some truth to this. Like, he was teased so much that it's like made an impact on him.
2: Right. But, and now maybe maybe he thinks like people only want him for his looks. And now he's insecure about his personality.
0: Gosh, I would love that because it's so much harder to have a personality. I would be so psyched if you just liked me for my looks and nothing else.
3: Could you imagine?
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Thanks for having us on this Friday. Shall we do the weekend watch list next? All right.

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2: Just watch. Come on!
0: Sissany,
3: yes.
0: What is on your weekend watch list?
3: I'm excited for this one. A lot of my girlfriends have been telling me about it, and I really want to check it out. It's called Every Year After, and it's going to be on Prime. It's a romantic drama about Percy and Sam, two former childhood sweethearts who reunite in a lakeside town 10 years after, I guess, a big mistake tore them apart. It's a series, and there's 8 episodes that dropped on Wednesday, so I'm very excited for it.
0: Interesting. Okay, good. Tanya, what's on your weekend watch list?
4: Okay, mine is Office Romance. It's on Netflix. This is a powerful airline CEO and her company's new lawyer risk their careers to pursue a secret relationship. This is the J-Lo and Brett Goldstein. Remember him from Ted Lasso? My girlfriends watched it and said it was hilarious.
0: So you guys told me to watch The Crash on Netflix. 17-year-old girl Mackenzie drove into a building at 100 miles per hour. She killed the two passengers. One was her boyfriend. They had a tumultuous relationship. The passenger in the back was just a friend and was in the same crash too. Had nothing to do with the relationship. It's intense. I also keep watching mountain climbing things. I don't know what the deal is because of Apex, I guess. And now I watched some other dude free soloing, and he, during the documentary, died because he fell off the rock. I don't know what that's called.
4: You should watch my suggestions. They're much more lighthearted and easy.
0: I don't know why I keep watching these rock climbing
4: things. Yeah, yikes.
2: Just watch. Come on!
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Little after 7, Chris Davis into the weekend with you, and we started something for you that is new. You'd enjoy all weekend, and for a while, share more in a song or two.

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